0: have to torture people in those training camps or actually out on the ground?
1: Yes, I have. Pulling teeth out, cutting fingers up slowly.
0: Do you think you enjoyed what you did?
1: I didn't enjoy it.
2: Burn it up.
1: I tried to be the best at what I was doing.
2: Hey, yo!

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0: evening, ladies and gentlemen, and I'd like to say welcome now to the Sounds in Soul.
1: Regardless of what level you're in life, there's wins and losses.

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1: Yeah, I'm talking to you. Come here. Get up. Come on.
0: What's happening, baby?
1: Where you been, huh?
0: I've been in there.
1: You stand a toss?
0: So I'm clean.
1: You shit?
0: No, man.
1: You don't. Oh, man. Big place and stuff. I said I was clean.
2: I'm not going to get stuck, am I?
1: No, I said I'm clean, didn't I?
2: I do. You know what happens.
1: Yeah, I said I'm clean. Oh, man.
2: Fucking over me. I'm going to kill motherfucking ass.
1: Come on. I told you, I'm clean. 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Come on.

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0: 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I like my shit pure though, primo, buzz, big butch. 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
2: These are the real Sopranos.
0: I.
3: Griselda.
0: I. I heard the bitch got upset by them clipping a EBT. 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
1: Yes, I have. 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
0: Do you think you enjoyed what you did?
1: I didn't enjoy it.
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0: ladies and gentlemen, and I'd like to say welcome now to the Sounds in Soul.
1: Regardless of what level you're in life, there's wins and losses.

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1: Yeah, I'm talking to you. Come here.
0: What's happening, baby?
1: Where you been, huh?
0: I've been in there.
1: You standing tall?
0: Sure, I'm clean.
1: You shit?
0: No, man.
1: You know, oh, man. Six places, but like I said, I was clean.
2: I'm not going to get stuck, am I?
1: No, I said I'm clean, didn't I?
2: I do. You know what happens.
1: Yeah, I said I'm clean. Oh, I'm not going to get stuck over me. I'm going to get your motherfucking ass. You're fucking out of here. Fucking weird. Come on. I told you, I'm clean. Why don't you fuck you want to come down on me like that?
2: Come on. Oh.

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2: Stop.

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Swerve, curbs, words, Kalana pen. 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

0: The progression of Fillmore Green. Man, you know when an artist is striving for the top, adding new elements to their craft. You could tell from his early body of work to his current material now, there's shifts in the flow. The growth is skyrocketing at this point. If you're now hopping onto the Fillmore Green wave, you're late, son, catch up. It's your boy Prime Time sitting.
1: I feel them bad, but them try test now. 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
0: 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I don't know how to fight the unknown.
2: I say we find the royal tomb and we find the answer.
1: I'm going to surprise you, Quentin. I say we do too.
3: Butcher coming.

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1: I say we find the royal tomb and we find the answer.
2: I'm going to surprise you, Quentin. I say we do too.
3: These are the real Sopranos.

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1: The work of Tracy Epley.
0: 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My skin crawling, cause he got hella open blisters. 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But niggas thinking this shit sweet, must be some diabetics. Auntie keep trying to sweet talk me, she want a dime on credit. Always coming short, but it's my fault because I always let her. Cause she was there for me when nobody was. Don't do the shit for me that nobody does. If she fall, I'ma catch her. Kill anybody if they ever try to disrespect her. She called me Neffy, but I'm really like her youngest boy. Her oldest son passed like 9 or 10 years ago. His best friend killed him, but that's normal when you from Detroit. Ducking long, arm of the law, but not a reach. With common sense ain't so common, but that ain't something that I can teach. You either got it or you don't, and ain't no in-betweens. Cause if I catch you without it, you know it's Billie Jean. Mike Jack with the Thriller, we keep them killers clean. Can't hear that switch, but you can hear them niggas when they scream. Can't even see me in your dreams, tell them keep dreaming. Nigga play with blocks, you gon' probably hear somebody die. Or got denied entry in heaven. So if you ever dream about killing me, better wake up and apologize. It's 227, what else? We really laying like that, my nigga. Don't make me bring tears to your mommy eyes. I'll break a whole heart in half if I toss you to Drake. Give her a lifetime of grief for your costly mistake.

team, trying to take your fucking head off. 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
0: I'm somewhere on the rooftop building, counting from 30. And by the time I reach 10, watch scurry. Be quiet over them streams. Them new whips made them howl me over this cream. But these crowns is only for kings. I'm that same trouble young, second guessing my future. 16 in a shooter, but not the same kind as Luca. I'm a product of a deadbeat father. Moms was a user. Rock Nation office with E talking music.

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Yeah. Where does your loyalty lie? With those that I know their morals is high, and they value way more than money can buy. Nice try, wrong guy. I'm not the type that be ducking and hide. With my life in that man's hands, why he just decide? What is this trust to it? He know his love's you less likely to kill him. Probably f***ing this man, ain't even write him in prison. Type of life that I'm living, I cut the bricks with quinine when I hit him. Still selling for the highs off of Midland. Pour a five of the Tristan. This beat giving me codeine vibes. 1,000 pills a day, remember when I sold bean pies. Don't want no smoke with us, we puffin' whole 3 5s and 1 backy. Pull up in a couple hotties. 1 tracky, 2 strikers, 4 choppers, 3 switches, 5 ladders. Where we grew up in Detroit, not even Black Lives Matter. In my streets, I'm like a Jedi. I'm a creature, you a rabbi. Preaching all these sermons, to whom it's concerning. Last time I stepped foot in church, it was a funeral service. 20 clip run out too quick, ain't mean to run out on purpose. 1 monkey, no stop the show, 1 clown, no shut on the circus. Big drugs for bigger thugs, we got bigger fish to fry. Streets keep greasing my palms, where it touching. I think it's safe to say I'm clutching. Never folded under pressure, put that on my mama Hutchins and my Gaga Maxi. Can't let these bodies snatch me. When I'm trapping on my block, it's like my block keep trying to trap me. Plug keep trying to tax me, but I'm tied in with the countertop. Turned up on 10,000 watts. What does your loyalty lie? I light your block, I like the 4th of July. And then jump down on 94 to the shot. Won't ever short the supply. Don't nothing beat a failure more than a try. Legend of Zelda with the scorpion eye. When the corners was dry, they tried to send in a decoy with a spy. Paid all this money for my lawyer to lie. I can sell pork to Allah. 200 rackies in a Porsche with Sanaa. With my rabbies from Detroit to Dubai. Niggas ain't horsing a fly. I make a change course if you try. My pinky ring worth like a quarter of pie. Give me the ultimate high. Catching a rust, selling waters that's dry. Now I'm so up that I can fall to the sky. Smart for you, what else? Big drugs for bigger thugs. We got bigger fish to fry.

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0: Blessed are the children.
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0: We got somebody all the way from Carson, California.
1: From the church of TDE.
0: The black lip pastor himself.
2: Hey, man. I take the iPads from my babies and press pause on Paw Patrol so they can say they play as for.

The progression of Fillmore Green. Man, you know when an artist is striving for the top, adding new elements to their craft. You could tell from his early body of work to his current material now. There's shifts in the flow. 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Catch up. 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

0: Do you know you killed that soul? Your mama.
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3: Come in here.
1: 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To accept charges, press 1. 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You may start the conversation now.

0: I used to think about the people in your life, and I think of Neil. And you were sitting there right now, what do you say to me? You say, John, what's it about?
1: Griselda.
2: Black Soprano fan.
0: What's life about?
3: These are the real Sopranos.
4: Yeah, it's a hit.
2: The butcher coming, nigga.

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0: Just in case.
1: All that shit I've been through, nights I see my cry.
0: Nights I see my cry.
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0: 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Get that light, though.
1: Yo, I got you right here.
0: 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Oh, shit.
1: Oh, shit.
0: Bro, what the fuck, man? You doing nothing, yo. What the fuck, yo? What's up, bullshit? 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
0: 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Get that light, though.
1: Yo, I got you right here.
0: Mine. Oh, shit.
1: Oh, shit.
0: Bro, fuck, you ain't doing nothing, yo. 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
1: the fuck,
0: yo. That's a bullshit, man. 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
1: 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I'm fine to the bone.
0: Sweet like honey.
1: I'm fine to the bone.
0: Walk through looking like something.
1: We fine to the bone.
0: Walk through looking like something.
1: Fine to the grip.

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1: Walk through looking like something.
0: Fine to the bone. Damn, I'm stunning. We fine to the bone.
1: Sweet like honey.
0: He fine to the bone.
1: Walk through looking like something.

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1: I said between 3 and 7, baby. Come on.
0: Yo, man. I told you this was my man's right here. I'm sorry. I brought him here.
1: You a young kid. You in the schools
0: listen,
1: right now, so
0: listen,
1: you know
0: you don't need no coke, yo.

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1: I said between 3 and 7, baby. 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
0: Yo, man. I told you this was my man's right here. I'm sorry. I brought him here, man.
1: You a young kid. You in the schools listen, right now, so listen, you know about the new drugs.
0: You don't need none. Coke.
2: I don't wanna be a player. I don't wanna be a player.

0: area.
1: Your call has been forwarded to an automatic voice message system. At the tone, please record your message. When you have finished recording, you may hang up or press 1 for more options.
2: Yo, what up, Marlena? 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

0: 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Mm. 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
2: Chia. 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The Jagger. 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I'm warning Cooper, baby, Draco, get your horn to it. 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
1: Your call has been forwarded to an automatic voice message system. 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When you have finished recording, you may hang up or press 1 for more options.
2: Yo, what up, Marlena? 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

0: top of the morning. You know what that means. You know what that be. It's Non-Fiend Lounge broadcasting to a global audience on multiple platforms. The teams are here today. Let me introduce you to the players. To my right, the young lady who keeps us going, who now, like I said again, is the Wuhan spy because she knows how to handle COVID and she's had it all. The mutant herself, Steph Pearl.
1: Good morning. How's it going? Cab, you make me laugh.
0: The political maven himself. He runs the neighborhood. And if you don't pay him his rent on the 30th, you will find out how mean he can be. His name is Backstage Ed.
2: Hey, what's up, people? How you doing?
0: To my bottom, I'm glad he's healthy and well. He's got steak and eggs for breakfast now. He's on a whole new tip. Put the Hennessy down for the evenings. The bearded one of himself, just a classic man.
3: Good morning, y'all. You already know I'm here. I am here.
0: And last but not least, my birth brother, who doesn't know what it means to go into a private room or even to the bathroom in the toilet to record 950 Lounge. His name is Rodeo.
4: I can't control everything in a hostile environment. I just do the best I can. And I'll put myself back on mute until you answer my calls again.
0: Oh, this might actually work. Maybe we should keep him in there every week. You could
4: kiss my ass. Mute.
0: You could have been anywhere in the world you wanted to be. You chose to be with us. Good morning, guys. How's everybody doing?
2: Doing good.
0: You know, good. I wanted to share the story. And for three of the five people on this set, they may or may not have thought about it, but this was kind of an interesting thing, right? So obviously everybody knows what I, well, not everybody doesn't know what I do for a living, but maybe people think I don't do anything for a living. But anyways,
4: you gotta tell us any damn way, so go ahead.
2: So everybody knows what you do.
0: Exactly, Tommy. So I had
4: you run the tracks in the morning. You run to get some, you get your crack. You keep your weight down.
0: I did run the track this morning, and I got a clean bill of health. Got all my blood work done this week, so I'm feeling pretty good. But a client of mine does hair restoration, or AKA man weaves, right? So,
4: oh, you want to get a man weave?
0: Listen to the story. I thought you couldn't be on mute. So I was handling business, but after we finished talking about business, I was like, wow, this is kind of interesting. So he was like, let me show you how it's done. So he, you know, we were on a Zoom. So he showed me, sent me a video, and I was like, wow, this could be really interesting. So he was like, look, if you ever think
4: you want to have a Morris Day hairstyle next week,
0: shut up. So I said, if you ever think about doing it, let me know. I said, well, he had some Morris Day. He had people who had went like from like this to having dreads. I said, no, nah, that's ridiculous.
4: That's the peacock.
0: I said, no, the Gumby. So I said, nah, if I was to do it, I'd probably do like the Deion Sanders. I have it like kind of low. So yeah, so I'm having this meeting and we're discussing, you know, the business. And then we start talking about his product. So he's like, well, look, if you want to do a consultation, just to do a consultation, go ahead and do it. So I said, okay, I'm interested. So he said, I'm going to have one of my assistants give you a call. So the assistant calls me yesterday and we're talking about it. And she's like, okay, giving me the price. And okay, if you want natural hair or synthetic hair, said, hey, if you get the synthetic hair, it takes like those 3 to 5 weeks, but you can't wear a hat. And it's only, you know, it's only a certain level. Like if you want that low grade, it's got to be fake hair. You can't comb it or nothing. But if you want natural hair, it's got to be a little bit of the more of his day because it's natural hair. It can't be low. So it'll show like the hat on the head. It'll show the yarmulke. So
4: I don't mean to cut you off. It's been like over 30 years you ain't have hair. You come into a studio one day with hair, we're going to look at you like, what the hell is happening? Kev, this is a midlife crisis?
0: And this is why I decided I would not do it.
4: How much is this?
3: You walk into a studio with hair, don't even try to do a show. I will roast your ass.
4: He's gonna be into himself. He come in with hair. You ain't gonna be able to tell him nothing. You can't tell him nothing now. He bald headed. Well, what do you think you're gonna tell him?
2: There's two different things I'm thinking about. First one is you cannot get it low because you sweat too much and your hair gonna run down your face.
0: Right.
2: Yeah. And then number two, if you come in, the first thing that's going to come to my head, I'm going to make fun of you, is that I'm going to say, you just like that black guy that came up in a hair clip for men with that little fade that was up there like that.
0: It's funny you said that, because I thought about that image when she was like, because I was like, so she was showing me pictures, you know, online. And I said, wait a minute, this guy had like George Jefferson, now he's like Bobby Brown.
4: No, you know? Now what they do, they blend in, like you got, you always could grow hair on the side.
0: That's where,
4: and
0: yeah.
4: They'll put like, they'll glue and put a patch over,
0: yeah,
4: and then blow dry it, and then they give shape you a line, like yeah, a shape yeah. up. Yeah. But the thing is that when you go in the shower, they tell you to put a shower cap because you do not want any type of moisture.
0: Right.
4: If you get moisture underneath or you sweat a lot, you're going to be out in the street one day and it's going to be windy. And you know what happened with Windy when you got fake hair.
2: It's going to be doomed.
4: You're going to be running across First Avenue. Don't run over my hair.
0: $750 for the natural hair, which lasts for 6 months. And then it's like $300 for like the
4: synthetic. Every month, yeah, to keep.
2: You know you're not getting it because you're cheap. So exactly. You're not getting it whatsoever.
3: you know why? You wasted her time. That was a waste of time.
4: Kevin would do? Kevin would go there, but I'm not paying no money. He'll throw the hair at the head. Take this. And that's
0: you know, but part of me wanted to do it because, again, like I said, you know.
4: Why you doing it for a skit? Do it for a skit. Yeah, do it.
0: I thought about that, doing a synthetic to a skit. But then I thought about the fact that, you know, well, let me do the research. So then, obviously talking to Renee, she's like, wait a minute, you got like bad skin. Your skin is allergic to everything. You might be allergic to the damn.
4: You know what you and Renee going to be doing? Y'all going to be comparing who got more hair.
2: Oh, wow.
0: You know what? I'm not going to go there. I'm not going to go there because I like your lady and I'm not going to go there. So I'm going to keep talking.
4: Old school meal for new school people.
0: So again, it's about 7 and change.
2: You're not doing it. That's too much.
0: No, I'm not doing it. No. And then plus, I told him after I did the conversation, I said, you know what? Thank you. I said, you know what? Maybe I'll, you know, do it for a skit one day. I'll do the 2 week joint and just come into the studio.
4: Yo, Renee, you've been using my comb again? I told you that's my special comb.
2: But
0: that's it, nah.
2: Just think of it like this. Remember how back in the days when we always used to go and hang out and everything else, you're talking about you don't want no girl with no weave because if you grab that hair and the hair comes out, so it'll be vice versa. So
0: no, I didn't want a wig. I said I didn't want a girl with a wig, a woman with a wig.
3: Kevin, if you need some hair, just tell me. I got to go to the barbershop today. I'll cut the beard off. I'll shave my hair down. We'll put it in a nice bag. This way you got real hair.
0: Your beard hair is gray. I need it black. They could dye that.
3: They could dye that. That's nothing. This is just dye.
4: They taking people's pubic hairs and using it.
0: Oh, come on. Stop.
4: Yes, they are. Google it. I'm telling you. Yes, they are. You see so many people with peasy hair? That's not from the top.
0: Let's get Steph Pearl in. I don't know if she's on mute, but I would love to hear a female's perception of like with these man weaves. Now, Steph, you know, obviously, like I said, you used to work the bars and stuff. So if you saw a dude that used to come to the bar and he was always low cut or receding, and then all of a sudden he came in with like the, you know, the afro looking like Kid and Play, would that be appealing to a woman, or that's something that's like, oh no, like no, not doing it?
1: I don't know. It's like okay. It's like me looking at you. I know you as a baldy, and I love you as a baldy. You know, you're a handsome guy. You look great with
4: as a baldy.
1: If I took my hair, I'm gonna be like, yo, Kev, hell no, dude. Like, what are you doing?
4: You on that crack?
1: I would probably have the same reaction if it was a guy at a bar and it was someone that I was seeing like all the time. I would kind of just be like, you were good.
0: They also told me that they can do it gradual. So they can do it in phases if you wanted to have it like that. Not the man weave. They have restoration. The restoration, I don't know if my followers are probably dead. But if I have follicles, they can do it in stages. So it doesn't look like you just came from a before and after pic.
2: Wait, you talking about they're going to take the plugs from the back of your head and put it up to the front?
0: Yeah, they right. If the follicles are still alive,
4: they have they have a stimulus machine, and they put it on top of your head.
0: No, stimulus is the government.
4: No.
0: You said stimulus. Stimulus
4: stimulated.
0: Is not.
4: There's some kind of stimulate, and it stimulates the little particles up and see if they can restore it. If they can,
0: why did you go through cream. That? Did you try that?
3: Yeah, he looked.
4: Yeah, because I ain't gonna lie. I was gonna do it, but I realized that yo, it's too much because after you do it, you gotta go every month for them to do the routine, paying $300 per session just to keep some fake ass hair that ain't yours.
0: But you still go to the barber. So how much you pay a barber each week? $30.
4: $40, I get a facial. And
0: so everything. Okay, so that's $180 a month.
4: Yeah, I get a facial.
2: Get your eyebrows done too, right?
0: Oh, you know he get his eyebrows done.
4: Kiss my ass too, Ed. You and your Felician blinds behind you and
2: Batman.
0: So Steph, let me go back to the female. So let's take.
4: Don't be jealous.
0: Now Justin has hair and a beard, right? So if Justin
4: looks like he's in prison.
0: So I've seen Justin shave clean. Not recent, but years ago. So if Justin did the reverse, even though it's his hair, would that still be the same as somebody put the fake hair? I'm trying to get some relevance here.
1: Wait, say that again.
0: So Justin has a beard. Like you see Justin every Saturday or every week, and he's bearded and he's hair. And then one week he comes and he looks like Ed. Not the beard. He shaves it low and he shaves the face. Is it the same reaction if somebody like me puts on a yarmulke and I come with hair? Or because it's his hair, it's a difference?
4: That's a hard question.
1: Yeah.
4: That's a hard question.
2: I answer for you, Steph. Back. No, it would not look right because you always had a baldy. You didn't have hair since 1980?
0: No, so 1980. I was 9. Oh, nah, man. No.
4: You still didn't have hair.
0: I shaved my head back in
4: 91.
0: 91, 92, because Martin was on.
4: Oh, see? I 92. Was close.
0: Because I was playing ball and he was going through things, Ed.
4: I was going.
0: But you joined me.
2: I remember him with hair when I first caught up with each other. I remember him with hair, and it
4: was. But that was when Reagan was in office. How long ago was that? He's dead.
1: Oh snap! So, we got jokes today.
0: Where's your loud mouth guest? Get him back in the room so we can put you on mute. So Steph, so you saying that it doesn't really matter about the fakeness, it's just that it takes away from who they know you as who you are. That's the difference, right?
1: Well, I mean, like face wise, I feel like men change up their face a lot. Mm-hmm. Some like to grow in a beard. Some like to shave it. So, normally it can make a big difference if there is one or not. But I think in comparison, like to your hair, it's a huge thing. I don't know.
0: I think what I decided to do, and I'm not going to do it now, but I think this spring, I might just grow out. I might grow this out. I was thinking about doing that. I got to try something. I got to do something. Maybe I'll do that.
1: I'm trying to picture.
3: But he always say this doesn't work for me. I'm just gonna stay like the way I am because this doesn't work
4: in
3: for
4: your
3: me.
4: Lane. You stay are. In your lane, man. Exactly. Stay in your lane. Don't cross over. Stay in your lane.
0: Well, any event.
3: Going baby face. I look horrible as a baby face. I could do it. I've done.
0: I don't think you look that bad, Shade.
3: I have scars and everything on the beards. So I refuse to go back to
4: being. Yeah, you know how many women slapped him with marks on his face?
3: Not as many as you. Not as many as you. That's a fact.
0: Oh, yeah. Rodeo. They try to run rodeo over in his day.
3: Exactly.
4: That's all right. That's all right. And I know what? I got something for them. You know what I'm saying? Roll me over in this.
0: So let me ask you backstage now, flipping it a little bit. Like, I know for me, like, if a woman wears a wig, I can't mess with her. Like, taking off a starter hat, that doesn't go for me. I can deal with weave. I can deal with braids. I can deal with natural, but I can't deal with this. What a long day. I can't deal with that. What about you? Is anything in a woman hair wise that you can't deal with? That's an instant like deal breaker.
2: Not really, because I mean, it depends on the woman herself. I mean, if she feels comfortable with a wig or whatever she wants to wear, I don't have no problem as long as it's nice.
0: As long as she's a woman.
2: As long as she's a woman and she looks nice and she's cute and everything she has. I mean, because I know sometimes women put a wig on because they just don't feel like doing their hair a certain way. Or they want to have a certain color or whatever like that. I can understand all that. That's not a problem.
0: What about you, Rodeo? Now, I know your woman does wear wigs. So if you want to abstain from this.
4: Once in a while, she'll put a wig on. But a lot of times.
0: Does the wig stimulate you? You like the wig when it's on. Does it make you like more like you're cheating on her? Like, does it make you feel like it's a different woman? Some women wear wigs.
2: That's what you like?
0: No, mine wears it low. No.
2: Yeah, but I'm saying if she put a wig on, what would you say then?
4: I would tell her to take that wig off. He'll run out the house.
2: Don't yeah, lock the door down and go into
4: He'll
2: the
4: run
2: room.
4: Out the house.
0: I'm very shallow.
4: You on
0: shallow,
4: that stuff
0: Andy.
4: Again? You on that stuff?
0: You know I'm very shallow. So when it comes to things like that, like no.
4: Women
2: but
4: like different.
2: But then you want to grow hair, and she's gonna supposed to accept it.
4: Women like different looks, man. Women like different looks.
0: I believe
4: women are always changing.
0: Listen, he was a client. I did it because I wanted to have.
4: He wanted his business. That's what
0: it was business. But I said, well, the more he started talking about it, I was kind of intrigued. We do a talk show.
2: You wanted to relive your youth. That's all it was.
4: You should have told him I do a talk show. Give me a free hairstyle. I'll go on there and I'll let people decide if it's good or not. If it's not, then I'll rip it off in front of the camera.
3: Nah, Ed, what you should have did was say, listen. I'll buy one, get two free. There's three of us on our show. You can use all three of our heads. We're all chipping for one, but the other two get it for free. And let's see how it works. At
4: you
3: least
4: know what?
3: All we're coming together with here.
4: Remember Saturday Night Live, the King Brothers with Eddie Murphy all come with those hairstyles? Jingle bells.
0: That's the 60-year-old right
4: King
0: there.
4: King Brothers.
0: But any event, so listen. I'm not doing it, but you never know. If you see me with a little fuzz, you know where it came from. We're going to take a quick break. We'll keep this thing moving. Nafi Lounge, the Bald Edition. Come on back. Children.

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10: And you already know that you are tuned into Bad Girl News. If you guys don't already, follow me on Instagram at @BADGIRLAD_. Hello. Now, ladies and gentlemen, I'm not sure how your grandparents operate, but my grandparents, they operate and they want their house to look like a magazine. So in the living room, my grandmother has these all bunch of plants, and they're in the perfect place right by the window so they can catch sunlight, and she very much does water them. And it made me think about God and how if you just have a mustard seed of faith that you can move mountains. And I'm looking at these plants and they've been here for a while, and a couple of them grew, some died. But I just want to know if you guys are having any kind of trouble with faith. If you have a mustard seed of faith, that is like a piece of sand. You can move mountains because God can do it for you. And if you're struggling with anything right now, I'm letting you know that God is your provider and Jesus is King. Because I know sometimes it's not all peaches and cream how people put a platform up on social media. No, people are real. Real life things goes on, and sometimes it's hard to keep going. But if you have a mustard seed and you believe in Jesus Christ, God will move mountains for you. Okay? That is my little inspirational word of the day. So guys, I hope that you walk with faith and not by sight. And I want you guys all to have a blessed day. Bye.
11: 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And when I'm not on set, what am I doing? 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
12: We're back on the ride, 950 Lounge in the morning, still joined by the best team in radio. And I'm so glad everybody's healthy and safe. Whatever you're doing, please stay safe and healthy. You know, whatever your choices are, just be safe. We're not here to get on soapboxes. Just be safe. But again, we were talking about, you know, hair restoration with men, and it's become really big. I mean, it's become a very popular business. I'm not saying this for me because it's not. I'm probably not going to do it. But I was intrigued. I won't lie. I was very intrigued because I saw some of the things like, wow, his hair looks just like mine before I shaved. And
13: That didn't look too bad. Now, but I guess
14: the reason why I'm laughing is because I watch a lot of the Facebook stuff. So I see some Facebook skits with the guy who has there's this light-skinned guy that's on there who tried to do it, and then he saw his hair sweating, and then his was just coming down, and then he had the wig thing on, and that was falling off. So every time I look at it, I just laugh.
13: So he had the painted head.
14: Yeah, it's because he went to the barber, and the barber did that for him and hooked him up, and then he went out and started sweating, and it started going down his face, and his boys was
13: my whole head would be paint because I don't have nothing grows up top, so I couldn't.
14: His whole thing was like how yours is. It's all the sides are growing in, but it's just the top is bald.
13: It'd be like Royal would know this.
15: They blend in. They'll put a fake Cooper hair, and then they'll blend.
14: But then you get to them too, and if you
15: get the ones with the nice waves, your waves would be tight.
14: Well, that sounds like that's what you're going to get.
15: You have the Jalen Rose style. That's fake.
14: That's it. Is that what you're going to get?
15: I would get the waves. Yeah, man. What? Keith Sweat? Come on, this summertime? Yo.
14: And then I can see him with the Steve Harvey lineup all the time, right?
13: Oh. Steve gave it up.
16: Steve had to. He went from a fade to a baldy real fast.
14: Because his hairline was gone. Fake. I think a lot of that was fake, too.
15: It was fake.
13: So, Steph, let me go to you. Because, again, I got to get you are female persuasion here. So, when women do it, like I'm sure you've changed different hairstyles in your day. Well, maybe you have. I've never seen you really go to braids and stuff like that. Maybe you have. But when women do it, how do women feel when they do it? Do they feel like they're different women when they have a different hairstyle? Does it change their attitude? Does it make them feel like, you know, they're different people? I mean, is that hair? Had that effect on you with women?
17: Okay, so I've been every hair color under the sun. So when I went from dark hair to blonde hair, it does kind of make you feel a little different, you know? It makes you feel like, wow, I feel like a different person, you know? I mean, I'm still the same person. But it just seems more fun. And sometimes it just kind of perks up your spirits, I guess you could say, you know. And there's other times I went from blonde to, you know, dark, but I did an ombre with purple. And sometimes it makes you feel a little bit edgy, you know.
14: So in other words, toot on how you feel about yourself.
17: Sometimes, yeah. Like, I notice, like, if I go from blonde to really, really dark, like brown, black, I feel sexier sometimes, you know? I don't know what it is, especially if my hair.
15: Oh, gosh, when you see her with the dark hair, it's on.
17: But when I'm blonde, it makes me feel, like, so much fun. I don't know. It's, like, two different vibes. Blonde
14: what
17: is so
14: about
17: much
14: redhead?
17: I love red hair, and I've been red hair. I've been a redhead. I'm sorry. When I first started the show, I was a redhead, actually. Mm-hmm. I think it was a redhead. Yeah. And I would go back to being red all day, every day, if I could.
15: All right. Ooh. So what's style when you're boring? What color is when you're boring? Your hair is.
17: When I'm boring right now, I feel like I'm boring.
15: All right. Don't mess with her when her hair is that color.
17: Okay, I'm bored. I got the grays coming in. What am I going to do? And so here's another thing. When you get older and you start getting that transition of, you know, if you have dark hair and then you see the transition of gray hair coming in, it's like a mind lapse. Like you think about, oh, well, what can I do with my hair? I don't want to show my grays. You know, I don't want to look.
15: I don't have that problem. I can't justify that.
13: You got gray on your chin.
16: I'm not.
15: Yeah, but that's a chin, man. But
14: I'll be honest with you. I love looking at some. There are some very sexy gray haired women. Because some women can do wear the gray hair very well.
15: That's the new thing now. They got women that actually dyeing their hair gray.
17: Gray.
15: When they're not gray. Yes, they are.
14: Because it depends on what type of gray hair you have. Because some women have like the grayish that looks like white, almost gray, like almost like a platinum.
15: And then they got the brillo, and then they have gray, the silvery. It's not going good. The brillo gray.
13: As my daddy, the late great Charles Bubby Pryor, once told me, you don't date old puppies. So I don't want nothing gray around me.

0: You gonna tell me, don't you ever take out the salt and pepper? Because if you do, I'm gonna fight you. So everybody like different things. We just gotta appreciate the person.
1: That could be evidence on his beard.
2: Well, no, we just got a shallow howl up at the top up there that always want to have the woman looking like she's 20 years old all the time.
3: I'm on record to saying, if a woman got too many moles on her face, I can't mess with her. I'm very shallow.
2: But that's too shallow when you're talking about somebody with gray hair.
3: No, it ain't. No, it
2: yes,
3: ain't.
2: Yes, it is.
3: No, it's
4: how about
3: not.
4: Meet Crawford with her little...
3: I couldn't mess with her, no.
1: That's called beauty mark.
3: No, she had to scratch. I have to scratch it off.
0: But what if she's bald-headed? She ain't got no gray hair. She's bald-headed. That's good, right?
2: Can't deal with that either.
3: Can't deal with that either. It can't be two of these. No. She can have a nice low cut. I like the Halle Berry. I like that. That's sexy.
2: Oh, we know that already.
3: Right, obviously. But I don't know. We can't be like both using like, you know, the Bic. We can't do that. No.
1: You got any shaving cream?
3: I'm running late for work. I need to shave. No, we can't do that. No. I'm just saying, like, I don't disrespect anybody. I'm just saying things that turn that, again.
1: Are disrespectful.
3: We have to be honest with each other, right? There are things that we like in people and some things we don't when it comes to appearance. I'm just being honest. Go ahead, Steph.
4: Okay. So what about all the girls nowadays that are getting their lips done? What do you guys think?
3: I don't like it where it's like it's like she got like no like the flipper. Ain't nothing wrong with that.
4: Some of them are just too extreme.
0: Ain't nothing wrong with getting your body done.
1: Ain't nothing wrong with that.
0: If you get your lips done, that means your lips in circulation.
3: Hold on, Rodeo. Go ahead, Just, because y'all both talking.
0: All different types of bodies with and without regular.
3: Now, I don't have a problem with women doing their bodies. That's just me. Now
2: you were shallow as heck, man. Look at you.
3: I don't have a problem.
1: Deal with women as bald headed.
3: I don't have a problem with breast implants.
2: I'll be honest with you.
3: I don't
2: like the feel of body enhancements because a lot of body enhancements don't feel natural, and a lot of them can get tough
1: Who you dealt with that have body enhancement?
2: A couple of women that have body enhancements. You don't know all the women I dated. They had body enhancements. They had
1: the new wave of technology.
2: They had the collagens in the lip. I didn't really care for a lot of that stuff because a lot of that stuff does not feel real and natural.
1: But the only way you're going to find out, they tell you.
2: No, you know when you feel it. Yeah. Yes, you do.
3: That's the cheap ones.
2: It's not about even being cheap. It's just about
1: the entrepreneur.
2: It's just that, you know, on, guys, you can tell by how the way it feels. Because if you know how breast implants feel and everything else, you can feel them, even though they try to put them underneath, especially when some of them get a little bit too big. You feel it. You know the difference.
0: But you can see it because you can see the way the body moves. The body moves a certain way. Mm-hmm. Body don't move the natural way. You already know. If she's moving to the right and her body's still straight and center, that means it's not real. I'm sorry to tell you that. They got to sway with her.
1: A lot of times women that have breast implant, they will not let a man touch their breast because if you grab it hard.
3: No.
2: Not true.
3: Not true. It's a girl I dated. She used to always wanted me to touch her breast. That was her pride and joy.
1: Turn around, Kevin. Don't turn around.
3: Listen, I'm a man of a certain age. I got a major track record. I can speak minds in truth because I done lived it. I can speak it in truth. I'm born again. But anyway.
1: That's why he got the eye behind.
2: Somebody killed you off already? That's what you're trying to say?
1: No, he's in the house by himself.
3: Huh?
0: I'm
3: born again from a standpoint that I can speak about my past and flexibility. I don't have to hide my past. I got a past.
1: Let's go on to the next subject. That's how he does it.
3: All I'm saying is that I have no problem with a woman trying to be the best she can be. Now, they're all going extremes. We know that. But I have no problem with that. Like, some people are feverishly exercise fiends. They want the best for themselves. I have no problem with that.
2: So you need a muscle-bound woman?
3: No, I don't want no muscle-bound woman, no. Not. That's all extremes.
2: That's not extreme.
3: Yes, it is. For me, it is. I don't even know chick beating my ass.
4: But there are some women that just so overdo it with their butts that it just looks absolutely.

0: Absolutely terrible. They turn like when you look at them from front, it's like their hips kind of go outward, and it's like, what in the world? You know, and then when you look at them from the side, it's like, oh my God, like what a massive butt. Like
1: Yeah,
0: I just can't
1: you
0: get over it.
1: see what you
0: Sometimes
1: just said?
0: it's really
1: But you
0: bad.
1: looking. That's what they do it for. They do it because they want people to look. And see what you just said. Look at what she does at the bottom. But the thing is that we are looking. And
0: It look,
1: that's
0: wait a
1: right
0: minute, but
1: there.
0: here's the
1: We
0: thing.
1: looking. We looking.
0: The girls that get their butts done and they have like these teeny tiny thighs and teeny tiny legs.
1: The waist and the waist and everything. Yeah.
0: Like, go see your thighs too, girl. Like, because that, no, embrace your body. Oh my God.
1: You know
0: I
1: what she takes it at then.
0: do a little bit. Like, I'm not, it's just too much. I'm sorry.
1: You
0: It's
1: know what
0: just
1: she
0: too
1: takes
0: much.
1: it at.
2: Well, look, everybody's got to like. Everybody's got to like. Like I said, and you might not like fake breasts, but like I said, I can't have it where she like the wigs. I can't deal with. She can't have a long day from work and just throw her wig on and put it on the coat rack. I can't have that. So we all have our ways. We all have our ways. Go ahead, Steph. Last word before we get out of here.
0: So, women with their lips done, does it feel different when you kiss them? I mean, I wouldn't know. I'm a, it
3: Yeah,
0: does.
3: it does. It does.
2: I haven't had
1: Everything,
2: an issue with it.
1: everything feels different, you know,
2: It
1: everything.
2: hasn't bothered me, no, unless she now has
1: Everything.
2: Mick Jagger lips. I mean, if she just had a little bit of a little filler, no, I don't see it as a big deal different.
1: Women with fake lips brush their teeth with something the man has, it seems, you know. They brush
2: And
1: their
2: that's that.
1: teeth.
2: And with that, we're going to take a quick break. Because when the ignorance come out in the morning when you're going to work, then that's when we got to take a break. We'll take a quick break. We keep this thing moving. We're talking about looks. It's 9 Feet Lounge in the morning.

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1: We're back on the Ride 950 Lounge. Happy 2022 to all that's listening. And today we have part of our Music Beats Cancer music series. We have an artist that really takes some of the pain and challenges of life and he puts it into artistic form. I'm sure it's something that not just benefits the listener and the entertainment of people in music.

0: us. Either Martin or you marching like you Martin Luther King. Bro, keep up. Niggas speaking on my name is Free Buzz. My little brother told banana clips ain't got no peach fuzz. Still throwing ease up. We just hitting open threes cause niggas still ain't shit in surplus, so ain't no need to read. Look, cold cash coming round the clock here, yeah. From a city where Tupac popped two cops here, yeah. I was bred there. Olu told you take the blue and red pill. You know a nigga high as the heavens, but still drunk as hell. Heard that little shit that you dropped, we was not compelled. Niggas know they can't compare. My attitude is laissez-faire. You do you, I do me. I'm down the street, stay over there. Clip long as well. When it block, it look like Clint Capella. Storyteller selling Snow White weed, even Cinderella. Either way, ain't nobody gonna get nothing for free. I'm taking over. I can make the devil sell his soul to me. Give it all back to Jehovah. Bring it right back to the street. Can I you witness it?
1: That I've begun to write songs.
2: Right.
1: So
2: was the music just a situation when you was writing as a young man? Was it just because it was just an outlet? Did you never thought about the music part? Just kind of an outlet to just kind of deal with what was going on.
1: Yeah. I think for some people, well, generally, I think people who get involved in music and writing songs, truth be told, there's probably issues going on that they want to handle themselves, right? And may have a difficulty in communicating in a normal kind of way. I'm not a great kind of chit-chatter. In fact, I was kind of a bit concerned about doing this interview because I'm not really great at doing interviews and conversations.
2: You're doing great, Noel. You're doing great.
1: But, this is why I say the songs took years to find our voice. So I was much older when I started to write the songs, and they just started to tumble out. Songs about cancer, songs about people with addiction, people with alcohol problems, people with drugs problems, homelessness, all of these kind of things. Things that you'd be concerned about, and you want to express your view about them, but you don't necessarily want to say, this is the way it has to be. So you put it into a song, and if people can relate to it, if it connects with people, that's great.
2: Right.
1: So when you're writing songs or writing poems, you have time to think about what it is that you want to say. Whereas in a straightforward conversation, it's much more in the minute, and I have a bit of difficulty with that. Yeah,
2: without question. So let's kind of turn back a little bit to your days in Ireland, because again, that's something obviously where you started writing this stuff. Didn't know what you was writing, just kind of writing for an outlet. Talk about growing up. Talk about your family life. Was it a situation where you saw so much, or just, the times you were in that, this was the only thing you can use to escape? Was it other things that were interesting to a young Noel, or, you just really had no outlets?
1: Well, it's not as you might expect. When I was growing up, I grew up in a family of 12 kids. I was number three. Right?
2: Okay.
1: So we didn't have an awful lot. Right.
2: Right.
1: But what it meant was that at a fairly early age, I went to work. Right. So I did most of my college when I was still working. Right? And I got married young. I was 19 when I got married.
2: Wow. Okay.
1: So we had our kids early. And that's not really a good thing to do. it's kind of useful when you're about 40, because they've done all their growing up. But at the early stage, it can be quite a challenge to bring up small kids when you're a kid yourself.
2: Understandable, yes, sir.
1: So you tend to see things, experience things from a different point of view. But I suppose from that point of view, when having kids early, not being from a rich background, you have to work hard. So that tends to kind of push things to the side. Right? So it was only at a much later stage that I had the opportunity to get into the music and had the time, the space to start writing songs. But they were there from an early age, and they just kind of spilled out when I was much later, much older.
3: Yes. So I'm sorry. So I was listening to what you were just saying. So that gives me a better understanding of, because I listened to a lot of the songs that you wrote, and I was listening to your SoundCloud today. And then the one thing I can actually say, when I was listening to your songs, it sounds like you sing that you make songs for those who are not heard, or the ones that's just not being able to speak for themselves, because that's what I came across with that. And the other one that I really, because there was two songs, like the one that got you into Music Beats Cancer, which was Stars in Heaven, and then the other one, which was very, very touching, that got to me, which was also Once Upon a Fairy Tale. Those two songs really stood out to me, because like when I looked at the cover art and then I heard the songs and then everything else, everything just matched perfectly. And I was just listening to it, and it's like the storytelling and speaking about them, and then the music that's behind it was just so much, and it was very touching and made you so captivated that you just had to keep listening to it. And I just wanted to know a little bit more about how did you come up with the photos as well as the songs itself?
1: The two songs, the Stars in Heaven song was it's a story reflecting the life of somebody that we came to know when I was working in Botswana, right? I suppose the first thing about that song, what prompted it, was that here you had somebody who, for all intents and purposes, on the outside, you had everything. You know, they had plenty of money. She had a good business. Her husband had a good business. They had nice family, nice setup. He was always smiling, very happy person. And from the outside, you would just not see that there was anything going wrong or anything going on inside of her. Right? And all the time, she had cancer, right? And he set up this initiative for breast cancer in Botswana called Journey of Hope. And she was ill for about 10 years. Right? But through those 10 years, right up to the end, you would not be able to tell this person had cancer, right? So it was that's what sparked it. That was the first part. Obviously, the second part of it was that this is somebody that I knew and that we got on well with. We were good friends, and she died, right? And at the same time, I was going through a cancer thing of my own, right? Because I've had cancer 3 times now. So I know a little bit about it, right? And what's interesting is that usually when you're talking to people about who are going through a cancer journey or a cancer problem, people refer to it as, you know, this person is battling with cancer, right? But you don't battle with it, right? Because a battle is something where either side of, you know, one or the other might win. When you're going through the cancer, you're just trying to get through it. Right? You're not battling with it. You don't expect, you don't say, I'm gonna do this thing down. It doesn't work like that. Right? A lot of the phrases that are used by people when you get cancer and when they're talking to you, people have great difficulty talking to people who have cancer, right? Because they don't know how to handle it. They're afraid of it. Right? They immediately jump to the view, you know, you've got to stay positive, right? And what they're really saying is, I want you to be positive so I can feel better about kind of engaging with you, right? Because I don't want to feel the kind of pain that you might be going through. And I think that's what, you know, for a lot of people, right? They don't really, they don't get right to the heart of it. Now, in the Once Upon a Fairy Tale, that was actually the second or third song in a series about people with addiction. But this was coming at it from a different point of view. It was dealing with the young child of parents who have addiction. And the other songs had been about the parents. And this was the song coming from the voice of the child who, 12, 13 years of age, who, for all intents and purposes, became the parent in the situation because the parents weren't able to look after her. And she ended up looking after them. And I'm sure this is it's actually a genuine, it's a true story. And I'm sure, you know, it is something that is common throughout the world now at this stage, because when people get caught up in drugs, they can find themselves in a very difficult situation. And so I thought it'd be interesting to kind of give voice to the young person who ended up being like the parent of the two adults, right? When really what she should have had the opportunity of having somebody listen to her, right? In her normal life situation, while I was trying to give her a voice in a song situation. So, thanks very much for saying that one connected with you.
3: Because I was listening to, like I was saying, I was listening to the song, and I liked the way how you had her was singing about her story in the beginning, and then you joined in melody behind her saying the same thing, like a duet almost. Yeah. And it really was very touching. And then when you see the picture, it makes you even get more of a vision of who this young lady is and how she had to grow up fast at her age.
1: Yeah, it's a picture. I got the picture off the internet, I'll be honest. I thought it was very good because you see the little girl and she's walking away from you, but she's dragging a teddy bear that's almost the same size as her. So it's clear that this is somebody who is still in their childhood, but she's carrying a burden, right? Or she's dragging her, her life along with her, but you don't see her face, right? So it could be anybody, right? So even the picture, I thought, complemented the song very well.
3: Did a very good job on that.
4: I'm glad you explained that, Noel. Because you say young kids, you're like, okay, where this going at?
2: Noel doesn't find your humor entertaining. We're gonna take a quick break. We'll come back, and when we come back, Noel, we want to definitely kind of touch in how we all connected through Music Beats Cancer. Obviously, somebody who's fought this horrible disease and won. Want to get your feedback on how important this organization is to you and also what's happening in the 2022 realm in your music. And last but not least, a little bit about the industry in the whole today. We'll take a quick break and come back. There's no parody. Music Beats Cancer, Not Me Lounge. 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
8: D, and you already know that you are tuned into Bad Girl News. If you guys don't already, follow me on Instagram at BADGIRLAD_. Hello. Now, ladies and gentlemen, I'm not sure how your grandparents operate, but my grandparents, they operate and they want their house to look like a magazine. So in the living room, my grandmother has these all bunch of plants and they're in the perfect place right by the window so they can catch sunlight, and she very much does water them. And it made me think about God and how if you just have a mustard seed of faith that you can move mountains. And I'm looking at these plants and they've been here for a while and a couple of them grew, some died. But I just want to know if you guys are having any kind of trouble with faith. If you have a mustard seed of faith, that is like a piece of sand. You can move mountains because God can do it for you. And if you're struggling with anything right now, I'm letting you know that God is your provider and Jesus is king. Because I know sometimes it's not all peaches and cream how people put a platform up on social media. No, people are real. Real life things goes on and sometimes it's hard to keep going. But if you have a mustard seed and you believe in Jesus Christ, God will move mountains for you. Okay? That is my little inspirational word of the day. So guys, I hope that you walk with faith and not by sight. And I want you guys all to have a blessed day. Bye.
9: 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This is Victor Lonueva, a.k.a. 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
10: 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And our special guest today is Mr. Noel Harity, artist extraordinaire who uses experiences and brings them into song. And obviously, the way we all connected, Noel, is through Music Beats Cancer. And somebody that obviously had to face it head on a couple of times. And with us, we're no stranger to the disease from a family perspective. Talk about your importance and how important it is to you to work with this fine organization.
11: Yeah, well, obviously I know a lot of people who have had cancer, but I've had cancer myself, right, 3 times. I had prostate cancer, I had the surgery. Within a year, the cancer had come back. I needed more treatment, radiotherapy. That's a cancer. It never goes away. But you try to keep it at a lower level. And then a couple of years later, I found that I had a very large tumor on my right kidney, about the size of a fist. And it was a bit of a shock because it hadn't showed up on scans and other tests that I'd done. And it can be like that. You know something's not quite right with you, but you can't put your finger on it, and it's only through investigation. And to be honest, I was very lucky that I caught it so early, because had it developed further, it would have been a very, very serious situation, being such a large tumor. So I had to have all of that out, right? So now I have one kidney. So, you know, I'm familiar with with cancer firsthand. I know of a lot of other people who, you know, are very quickly. A friend of mine recently, for example, he developed pancreatic cancer, which is, you know, pretty deadly. And then when he was going through treatment, he found that he had liver cancer as well. And so he's going through very severe chemo, to the point where it's a struggle for him to get out of bed in the morning. Right? But he does, right? Because you try and live your life in a normal way as best you can. Right? So this is something, I mean, they say that one in two people will experience cancer firsthand around the world. Right? That's an awful lot of people. Right? So there's four of us talking here, right? At least two of us either have it or have had it, probably because of the conversation that we're having, all four may have had experience of it. So it's something that's quite widespread. But there are new treatments coming along every day. The cancer that I started off with, had I got that 20 years ago, I might not be here talking to you, because there are things that can be done now. You know, cancer is not the same big C that it was 20, 30, 40 years ago when, you know, if you heard that you had cancer, that's it. You know, you're kind of looking at, you're booking an appointment with the undertaker. It's not quite the same situation, because there are positive developments happening all the time. So I think it's important on both levels, but to raise the funding for the treatments, but also to let people talk about their situations and to be open about it. I think that's very important, right? Because I think a lot, I found particularly with older people, but I suppose people in general who get sick, they don't want to talk about it. Mm-hmm. And they're as inclined to kind of brush it under the carpet, try to hide it, try to deny what's on. And by doing that, they're actually not giving themselves the best possible chance. Because the sooner you identify the problems, the sooner treatment can begin. And to be quite honest, you know, I have cancer, right? But my wife has diabetes. I don't know which is the worst to have, because I see her sticking needles in herself,
12: right?
11: Four or five times a day, and taking insulin three times a day, and not being able to eat normal foods, and being very sick from time to time because of the diabetes. To be honest, I'm not sure which one, if I had to choose which one that I was going to end up with, I'm not sure which one it would be.
12: But yeah, it's you know, when you have a, you know, sometimes in life, and I know, like, just through some of my personal struggles, you know, you think, hey, when it's to me, I can handle it. I have strong shoulders, but it's hard to watch a loved one. And I think just sprinkling coke on the keys. Yeah, yeah. Suffer, you want to take that pain from them. So I totally understand and get that. And again, I commend you, because, you know, again, we talk about heroes and we talk about what's going on now with COVID. And, you know, sometimes people forget that cancer is here and we need to get our testing and our screenings and some of the things you just mentioned because of that saved your life. And with the cancer and people like yourself who find it, I need to get involved. See, the vibe is immaculate. I never got to try to elaborate. I adamantly move like a madman. To the cash, I'm a magnet. They're bagging up the bullets and fragments. I'm smoking on the pot for the cataracts. I put a red dot on a MAGA hat.
13: that crack.

reach out to people so that they can be able to speak about it and then just get the help and then also have that mental help as well. Because when you have somebody that's there in your corner helping you, talking to you, and you can talk to them about it, it's

0: giving his time to be with us here at Nafi Lounge this morning. Noah, let me ask you, because obviously, you know, the music is therapy for you. But do you kind of find yourself in a dichotomy once in a while where, like, you know, you want to entertain, but yet you want to inform? Does that ever come a fork in the road where, like, you know what, this is from my heart, but I don't know if this is going to entertain anybody? Or is it a situation where that's never a thought, and I'm just going to put out what I like, and if I like it, then somebody else will?
1: Yeah, well, I suppose the difference for me is that I'm not expecting to make a living out of the music. Right? So I didn't get into it in order to make money.
0: Right.

right? So if you take the kind of common popular music, right, what's popular, what's selling out there today, it tends to be much more

0: schools, maybe. So it's not exactly, it's not everybody's taste, right? But if you're interested in hearing stories or hearing issues being discussed, or listening to songs that are dealing with issues that people deal with in their everyday lives, and you like to connect to music in that way, I think then the kind of songs that I could, you know, put out, that's what they do. Right? You're not going to hear them being played at 12 o'clock in the day.
1: You're not worried about top 40. I got you.
0: one guy. I'm not worried about top 40. In fact, when I've submitted songs to radio before, I've got people coming back to me saying, you know, your songs are very reflective, right? Which I think is radio speak for, I can't put this out, you know, in the middle of the day. Try the guy that plays the songs at 10 o'clock at night, right? Because people who listen to the radio at 10 o'clock at night tend to be coming from a different perspective. They're looking for, you know, songs of meaning.
1: Well, I would hope you listen to talk radio at that time, because this is what I do.
0: Whereas the guys...
1: I said, I would hope they would listen to talk radio instead of music, but that's just me. Again, we're talking to Noel Harity. I'm sorry. Noel, we have a few minutes left.
0: No, go ahead. Go ahead.
1: No, I'm sorry. Just missed you a little bit. No, technical. Can't thank you enough for coming on. Before we get out, I'd like to ask our guest this question. Obviously, again, from your younger years, I'm not going to ask your age now. That's not what gentlemen do. But from a young Noel to a current day Noel, what would that conversation be like if you could have a conversation with your younger self about the journey, not just in music, but in life, and the battles with cancer, and, you know, the things you've dealt with your family and your loved ones? What would that older Noel tell that younger Noel?
0: Well, I'd like to come up with something, some clever line that would be very entertaining. Something like, the older guy would tell the younger guy to make all the same mistakes, but do them quicker. but I don't know if that's really true. I think, to be honest, there's not an awful lot I would do differently. I'm kind of happy that, you know, I've lived a good life. If bad situations arose, if difficult challenges of different kinds arose, well, that's life. That's what we all have to go through.
1: Right.
0: As we were saying earlier, you know, I think there is an Irish expression, which says something along the lines of, if we all threw our troubles into a big hat, right, and had to draw out each other's troubles, right, would you want the ones that you actually got, or would you want somebody else's? And in most cases, you know, you're better off dealing with the troubles that are handed to you. The cards that are laid out for you, you're better off to play those than, you know, some of the situations that other people have to deal with are a hell of a lot more difficult than the ones that we've had, right? So I think we've got to be grateful from that point of view.
1: Well said, well said. We're going to leave it right there, because that was potent in words. Again, where can people reach out to you, find more information about your music, and learn your journey?
0: Mainly on SoundCloud. 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Just look up the name, Noel Harity, and you come across the song. And I'd be delighted to have people listen in. And if they want to send me a message through SoundCloud or Spotify or email, you know, I'm happy to respond.
2: 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No, this is not no baby run music.
1: Definitely listen to it while you're up. Again, Noel Harity, thank you so much.

0: much, sir, for coming out this morning. We appreciate it. Again, go to www.musicbeatscancer.org for more information on how you can help solve the battle in the world of beating cancer. 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Happy 2022 to you and yours. And like I said, your maiden voyage, you made it. 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
1: Okay. Thanks very much.
0: Thanks so much. 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
2: 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Yeah. 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
1: Yeah, absolutely.
0: 9:50 lounge in the morning. Come on back.

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10: Hey guys, you already know it's Bad Girl AD and you are tuned in to Bad Girl News. Hello. If you guys don't already, follow my Instagram page at BADGIRLAD_. Ladies, what are you doing if you catch your man at STK with a whole nother woman? There has been this viral video going around, and this woman, beat the bricks off of this man in the restaurant in front of everybody. I'm talking about throwing plates at him, everything. Me, what I would do, I'll just slash the tires and keep it pushing. I'm sorry. How they getting home, God knows. But to sit there and go to the restaurant and cause havoc, I don't think I'd put myself through that embarrassment. I wouldn't. I personally wouldn't. Now, I'll go snatch him out of the club. But I'm sorry, STK, you can catch me there next week with a different man. Because no, honey, no. Mm-mm. Not everybody up in my business. No, thank you. There might be a second victim at the next table. I'd rather just keep it on the low and keep it pushing. When he get home, his clothes are going to be in the garbage and he just won't have a place to stay. And I'll just keep it pushing like that. Ladies, if you have a different outcome, let me know at badgirlad_. What would you
11: do? This is Backstage Ed, and you're listening to the best team in radio, 950 Lounge.
12: We're back on the ride, 950 Lounge, and we have a special guest that's joining us, a young lady who's really in the fight for, you know, and even this world of COVID we're living in, we don't want to forget cancer and that fight and that battle. And she's here with us today. We've had the privilege of having some of her artists from Music Beats Cancer who have raised money to fight this disease on our show. And we are so privileged and honored to have her on set with us today. Ladies and gentlemen, welcome to the 950 Lounge and her maiden voyage here. Founder, director of Music Beats Cancer, Miss Dr. Mona Jhaveri. Welcome to the show.
13: Thank you very much. This is such an honor to be here with you guys at 950 Lounge. Thank you.
12: It's truly an honor. Again, like I said, you know, we've had the pleasure, I call them pleasure, to do what we continue to love to do, and bringing in some of your artists and some of the stories that we've had from people who are affiliated with that about their own cancer battles with their family and some of the things they've, you know, had to overcome. Really is inspirational, not to mention the music part and not to mention what they're doing for your brand. But before we get with the artists, let's talk about the organization. We've had the privilege of the unit to find out about you guys a couple of years ago. But talk about how Music Beats Cancer started and how you founded this organization.
13: Yeah, thank you. So, you know, when I founded Music Beats Cancer, it wasn't something that I thought about launching. It really happened organically. And it happened because my background is I'm a cancer researcher, and I did a lot of work at the National Cancer Institute. And when I was in the lab, I used to notice how much we invent as scientists and how little actually makes it to people. And I knew that the average person out there, you know, they think we're looking for the cure. We're not looking for the cure. We're discovering, because that's what we do as scientists. But if those discoveries don't advance into a real medical innovation, no one benefits. And yet the public is unaware. And so I set out to launch Music Beats

time.

0: And so my company at the time, eventually we had to fold. We just didn't have the money to keep it going. And I realized if that's what's happening to my company, that's happening to thousands of great ideas.
1: Right.
0: They're falling into what we call this funding gap. We call it the valley of death. That's where the great ideas go to die because they lack the critical funding to move forward.
1: Wow. Without question. So when you put this together, you take music. It's almost, I guess, I think it's genius, actually. You take music, something that people can relatively, you know, understand and can you know, deal with and react to. And then obviously something serious as cancer to put that together to say, hey, listen, we're going to entertain you, but it's music. It's a party with a purpose. It's music with a purpose to tell you more about this disease. As, again, you mentioned off mic that growing this brand, you had to incorporate people from all over, not necessarily employees because, you know, you was building this from scratch. Talk about that journey, getting people to buy into your concept and idea and getting them to empower it as their own.
0: Yeah, that was hard. I mean, the beginning, it feels impossible, frankly. And I think that's true of anybody who starts anything, whether it be a cause or a business, because ultimately, you're right. People have to buy in, not only to your ideas, but to you. And that means you have to be really great at communicating. You've got to be really great at resonating with just regular people who could benefit. That was tough. And I will say there was a lot of growth going on to go from to be a lab rat, because that's really what it was.
1: Right.
0: I didn't have any. There's no one socializing. I'm not out there in the world. I don't even know much about music or the music industry. It was such a far stretch for me to go and sort of partner with musicians. And in fact, it was very painful at the beginning because it was failure after failure after failure.
1: Yeah. Share some of those failures.
2: What was the failure? Did they not understand your vision, or they didn't understand the music, or what aspects was it that really caused
0: failure?
2: That's
0: a good question. You guys are going right for the jugular.
1: Cut it slow. She's choking.
0: Well, you know, it was, first of all, when I launched this, this was 2014,
1: we
0: had a very different public, and how the public thinks of charity is very different than it is today. And charity is galas. It's high net worth. It's, celebrities. It's very top down. Charity has always been top down. I mean, that was the point of these 501c3s, right? They were to allow the wealthy to place their money and in exchange get a tax deduction, right? But our model was different. Ours was crowdfunding. And the crowd, and that was different because even people didn't know the word crowdfunding. And finally, there were models like Airbnb, Uber, that were crowd business models. So I applied a crowd model to a charity, which wasn't really something people did. So there was that aspect that was confusing. You know, people just couldn't get their head around because we never had this way that the public would get around an issue. It was always some celebrity or some top-down, you know, sponsor, right? Then on top of it, I'm telling people there's this thing called biotechnology, which has been emerging for over the past two decades. But the public is unaware because they think we're just looking for cures.
1: Right.
0: Right? So
1: is there a reason why that's been undercover for so long?
0: Yeah. There's a good reason. And the reason is, I think, way back, say, you know, when we launched, it was actually Nixon, 1971, who signed the National Cancer Act. Mm-hmm. And when we launched this, or he launched it, the idea was if we could put a man on the moon, we should be able to cure cancer. And it was, you know, it sounded reasonable. I mean, it really did at that time, because it was such a feat to put a human on the moon, right? So, but the fact of the matter is, fast forward, curing cancer is far harder than going to the moon. Far harder.
1: Yes.
0: It's like going to another galaxy. And that's why when we talk about moonshot and all that, it shouldn't apply to the war on cancer, because cancer is just Some will even say, we are too arrogant to think that we can cure this disease. Cancer is part of the human condition. In fact, it's part of evolution. In fact, it's a cell that goes rogue, and it will happen in all of us, you know, should we live long enough, right? So we didn't really understand that. We were treating cancer like it's COVID.
1: The common, right. Right. Yeah. Or it's being reactive.
0: Yeah, exactly.
3: But then the thing is, with cancer itself, because most people are starting to see more and more of it now because they're getting a little bit more aware of it. And a lot of the doctors there. So the thing is that I want to just find out from you. How is it, you can explain to a person on how the cancer itself, I don't want to say formulated or anything else in that fashion, but more like in how does it evolves and keeps changing and mutating itself?
0: Well, it's a great question, and it's probably a question that we don't entirely know. But I will say what is different today is that we have, the whole world is watching COVID, right? We're watching these variants. And think about it. I mean, the virus is what, you know, 20 genes maybe? And our cells have maybe 30,000 genes, somewhere around there. Imagine all the changes and mutations and things go wrong. And it's okay. And you can live with mutations. And in fact, a lot of normal cells have mutations. But at some point, a cancer cell goes rogue and doesn't conform to the rest of the society of cells. And it figures out how to have some advantage to grow. And that's what happens. And it's insidious. You don't know it's happening. You're normal. And you know, what they will say is, in fact, we all have cancer, right? We all have cancer, but our immune systems figure out how to flag it, how to get rid of it. And so we're okay. But that's why cancer is hard. And it cannot be compared to coronavirus or some bacterial infection because it's part of us and our own cells.
2: I didn't know that. I just thought it was just something that just happened. I didn't know it was actually in the body, part of your cells, and then it just all of a sudden attacks.
4: But it looked like cancer for the past 2 years it took in the back seat because everything has just been focused on coronavirus. And so, you know, you hear people now forming that we need to focus on cancer and get financial backing on it. Maybe like, well, no, hold on, we still got to deal with the coronavirus, you know. And it's a virus. People got to understand, it's a virus. The coronavirus, it's not going nowhere. It's here to stay. Right. It's like a cold.
0: Yeah.
4: You just got to deal with it.
0: Right.
4: You know.
0: But that is true of cancer as well. It's not that we will cure and eradicate it.
4: Yeah.
2: So there's no real cure for it.
4: No.
0: There's no real cure. You might get rid of it for a while, and you might be in
2: remission. So it might go remission or dormant, but
0: or you might live with it as a chronic illness.
2: Right.
0: But to think that we could eradicate cancer the way we did polio, say, or smallpox.
4: Yeah.
0: Is just fast forward. Science tells us that can't happen.
4: It's impossible. Because it's forming the genes, basically.
0: It's part of, you know,
3: the genetic makeup.
4: The DNA.
0: What happens is the part of the evolution of a cell, just like the Omicron, right? Mm-hmm. It just came out of an existing virus.
2: Right.
0: And the same happens in your cell. And I think because of this pandemic, the public has a better understanding of cancer, and we're not so. We're not so simplistic about it, and that's what we, you know, the rhetoric of the 1970s is something that stayed with us, you know. And you will see, you know, run for the cure, and you know, this gala for the cure, and all of that. But those are not the right words. It's really, we need to find solutions.
1: 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It's Dr. Mona Javeri. 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
8: We're back on the 950 Lounge here, a special 950 Lounge, talking to Dr. Founder and director of Music Beats Cancer, Ms. Dr. Mona Chaveri. And we were talking about just the process of cancer. I think we're all learning something, and I'm really hopeful our viewers and listeners will, because like you mentioned, like people use the wrong keywords. And I think it's very important, especially in this new day and age that we're living in, that you present it the way it needs to be presented. Because we see with COVID, it's so much narrative that's false, that is really hurting people getting vaccinated and people having real conscious thought process and scientific process of the actual virus. So let's get back to Music Beats Cancer and why it's so important. When you talk about bridging the artists, right, and getting some of these organizations you work with, iHeart and Revamp Nation and those opportunities, talk about that part of it, where even though you have a group, you know, anytime it's something's your baby, it lays in your lap. So being that it's lays in your lap, how do you reach out to these organizations and get them to get excited or get them to get passionate about cancer in a time where people can easily forget about that with all the other things going on?
9: Yeah. Let me back up a little bit, because sure, this is where the music comes in and why the music was important. And as I mentioned, and I always have to tell everybody, I'm not a musician. I don't even know.
8: Play the bongo,
10: you
8: never
10: play
8: tables.
10: Anything? Not
9: I
10: one
9: actually
10: thing?
9: Take that back. I did,
10: okay, here
9: I
10: we
9: did
10: go.
9: Play. I played the violin. For,
10: there you go.
9: For
10: so
9: that,
10: you're a musician.
9: Yeah.
10: That's something.
8: So, discipline. That's discipline.
9: It was discipline, and it was classical music that I you know, was doing as a child, and all
11: it was just easy to carry.
9: It was easy to carry.
11: That
9: gotcha.
11: Too. That's why you took it. You didn't want to play the big, you know, the horns or nothing. That was a big
9: no, man. But it was an experience, and it certainly gave me the ability to read music and understand it. But then, at a certain point in my life, I think it was in college, I stopped. I stopped playing, and I focused on my life and becoming a scientist. And but so I wasn't in this realm of music. I didn't know anybody who performed. I didn't have any contacts. I didn't even
10: It wasn't nothing on when you had downtime that you just listened to. It wasn't the artist that you say, hey, you know what? I can tap my finger or read my book.
12: Driving to work, nothing on the radio? Nothing. I mean?
9: Yeah, I'll listen to the radio, you know, driving. But I will tell you, you know, we're in college.
10: What school?
9: I went to State University of New York at Binghamton. Okay. SUNY at Binghamton.
12: So that's a party school.
10: It's very big.
12: That's a party. Listen, I'm a college grad. That's a party school.
9: I know. I did. But I will tell you, you know, okay. You are a biology major or a biochemistry major.
10: Focus.
9: Oh, my God. I cannot tell you how many times 3 a.m. we're studying.
12: But you had to have breaks, though. You had to take a mental break somewhere, somehow.
9: We did. And there were here and there. But the focus and getting through these classes and you're competing with everyone going to medical school is hard. And then just to get into graduate school, you know, all that other stuff takes a back seat. Yeah. You don't even know if you did go to some party and you heard something. Right. I wouldn't even care.
12: Yeah, exactly.
9: it wasn't on my
12: radar.
9: Wasn't
12: your focus.
9: And then from there, I got 5 years of going through a PhD. And then from there, another 5 years of doing a postdoctoral training at the National Cancer Institute. It's intense. You know, I'm in the lab every day till 11 o'clock at night. That's what it is to be a scientist. You're publishing. You're making a ton of mistakes. And then by the time you even finish your training, you're in your early 30s. And then you're like, what job now?
10: Yeah.
9: You know, and it's competitive.
11: I'm glad you didn't get left back. You would have came in here with a cane.
9: But it's easy. It's easy to get stuck in that for years and years and years. But my point being is, I'm not part of the popular culture.
12: Right.
9: And so for me to transition from a lab rat into somebody who's in front of the camera and the press, the people, and music was just unthinkable. But it happened. And the fact of the matter is, music and charity are not something that are separated, right?
10: Right. They're not formed.
9: Charity has always capitalized on music and vice versa.
12: Correct.
9: Music and musicians have always played a role in changing social norms.
10: Yeah.
9: Musicians are powerful.
10: Yes.
9: Through their music, through their lyrics.
10: The outcry.
11: It's entertainment. Because ain't like Jerry Lewis did his charities for years. He always got entertainment. Because people want to see entertainment.
9: Right.
11: Why they giving. You got to keep people focused.
9: But they were infused. Know. People are infused with messages that then define the new world.
12: Right?
9: And there's no shortage of musicians that have put out music today dealing with what people are going through with corona.
12: Definitely.
9: And all the toxicities of our times, right? Whether it be financial, health-wise. So musicians, whether they understand it or not.
10: They're the town criers. They're the ones with the ear to the street and can speak it.
9: Exactly.
10: Go back to war. What is it good for?
9: Exactly.
10: You know, James Brown, say it loud, I'm black and I'm proud. It's always been the town criers of the music. And even to the younger artists, which I necessarily don't necessarily get, but they are the ear to the street. So it is a genius move to kind of combine music with something that's so egregious as cancer.
11: Music speaks to the people. And that's what you want.
9: And that's what we wanted. We wanted to get to the people.
12: Mm-hmm.
9: And I will tell you, in biotech, even though this industry has been growing for the past 2 decades or so, the people have been left out. People don't fully grasp how ideas that are born out of a lab then become a real medical innovation so that when you're sick and you go to CVS or you're in the hospital, these medicines are available to you. Or you're in the doctor's office and there's a cool diagnostic that can tell you things. You know, these were born out of research labs that then developed and took a lot of time, a lot of money, a lot of dedication, a lot of passion. And I always like to say the journey of the scientist or turned entrepreneur is not much different from the journey of the musician.
10: Totally.
9: You're pushing out of passion. And so that's what it's been. In fact, finding ways to the people. And the musicians became that vehicle to reach the people and to share what's really going on behind the scenes. And that was what I was after.
13: So now, how was it when you first came up to the first artist to ask him to be a part of your Music Beast Cancer? How was that for you, the first one?
9: Yeah, it was all just a big nightmare.
12: Ooh, so that's a nice word, nightmare.
13: Can you please explain?
9: I mean, just imagine, I'm trying to say what I do. I can't even say it very well. Mm-hmm. And then I had hired people, right, to help me find musicians. And, of course, it was like pulling teeth. Yeah. Hey, yeah. Join this. And they're like, who are you? Mm-hmm. Why? You know, and it felt like, you know, it was like fishing in an ocean and nobody's biting. And it did turn a little bit. And one thing I've realized that through some of these failures, they are the best, right? Because it's the failures that you learn.
13: Yeah.
9: Right.
13: Yeah.
9: And that's when I met the Reverb Nation folks. And, and it's one of those things, you know, success is not just a series of failures, but you really do have to learn, and you really have to be a person of I want to say integrity,
13: yeah,
9: because it buys you so much.
13: Yeah.
9: And you know, the first time I met the founder or co-founder of Reverb Nation, it was whatever. We had a nice conversation, but then I came back, and then we had another conversation, and then it came back, and I'm still standing, and I'm still hanging around, and I'm still thinking, and people see that you're still, you know, trying to beat this down, and they join. Little by little by little. And they join, and they start joining in bigger ways and in more impactful ways. So there's something to be said about staying in the game and staying true to your passion, but also being a person with integrity. You actually do what you say you're going to do.
11: Not giving up. See, that's the thing. See, you didn't give up, because they could have been like, yeah, you talking, okay. All right, close my door when you leave. You'd been like, okay. And while you keep coming back, you giving them the mindset that you're really in tune to getting this voice out and the passion of what you present to them. And that's why it's like sometimes people, I give up, I'll do it. Nah, you're not giving up because you want to do it. Yeah. You're giving up because this person going to keep knocking down your door until you
10: perseverance.
11: You know, until you really commit. That's
9: but, I also learned one other thing is, you also don't want people who don't want to be part of it. Like that was another thing I started to realize. If somebody just doesn't see it for themselves, that's okay.
13: Mm-hmm.
9: Right. You know, there's the world is a big place, and there will be people to jump on.
13: Mm-hmm. No doubt.
11: Well, again, one door closes, another one opens. Yeah.
10: Again, we're talking to Dr. Mona Jhaveri, founder and director of Music Beats Cancer. Go to musicbeatscancer.org if you want to donate. I'm sure any little helps. We fast forward now as we're having this conversation. We're coming to an end of another year, almost 2 years into our current pandemic. What's the next step, the next layer for Music Beats Cancer? I know there's some things that we talked off air about for 2022, even maybe doing some think tank sessions. But when you kind of put this thing together and, you know, you talk to your directors, your team, or yourself, what's the next step?
9: Yeah. Well, and also, let me back up about how we, in fact, work.
10: Sure.
9: So I mentioned Music Beats Cancer. We're a charitable crowdfunding platform for scientist entrepreneurs who have something in hand, but they lack the funding. So we give them an opportunity to create an online campaign and solicit the crowd, right, to get behind them. And this is important because there's so many great ideas that are out there. And normally what happens is they go and they apply for grants. And grants are reviewed by committees, by peers. And if the peers don't like what you're doing, you're not going to get funded.
13: Right.
9: And great ideas then, you know, go untouched and unused and so forth. So this is a chance for these entrepreneurs to embrace a new model for funding that doesn't currently exist. And on top of it, we're a charity. So the money that they get is received as a grant and what we call in our field non-dilutive funds.
13: Mm-hmm.
9: And many people don't know this, but there is a lot of capital out there for biotechnology. But 90% of the capital goes to 10% of the ideas and the biotechs out there. That means 90% of the biotechs are vying for 10% of the remaining capital. Wow. That means there's just not enough capital for those ideas that are not being championed, you know, by
14: big medical companies,
9: by the big,
14: mm-hmm.
9: And by the big venture capitalists.
14: Right.
9: So that's who we're embracing, are these what we call early stage or seed stage companies or startups. So separately, we now have to go and reach the crowd through the musicians. And
10: met to the madness.
9: Right. Right. Met, you said what?
10: Method to the madness.
9: Method to the madness, yeah. Right. And so, and of course, you know, when I started this, the big criticism is, oh, the people won't understand what we're doing as scientists and what biotech is. This was a huge criticism. You can't rely on the people to fund these ideas. They don't know what this is. And I kept saying, they will. If we talk about them, if we share them in ways that people can digest,
10: make them understand.
9: Get it.
10: Take a quick break and keep this thing going. Have more conversation on why you should support Music Beats Cancer. It's Dr. Mona Javeri. It's Nafi Lounge. Come on back.
14: Now this is the original sit down panic box. Short lizard lap out wood top now left out the bite box sash. Come with it.
15: Kill the bitch.
14: Watch it. Now tell me.

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5: Hi, I'm Anna Yesenia. When I'm not on the cover of your favorite magazine, I'm at the 950 Lounge.
6: We're back on the Rhinoceros Lounge here. We're talking to Dr. Founder and director of Music Beats Cancer, Ms. Dr. Mona Chaveri. Yeah.
7: But not to interrupt you, but why wouldn't the people understand it? Everybody's family member of something has gone through something. So if you say, oh, I'm trying to develop something for X, Y, Z, and the third. Yeah, they might not understand the X, the Y, the Z. But guess what? They might understand the third being, I know cousin such and such or uncle such and such went through this disease. And if I can help, so somebody else doesn't have to go through what they went through, I can figure out something like that. And that's where it's at.
8: That's right. And I think that's where currently people are at. And they also, don't forget, we live in a world now where people are saying mRNA vaccine, PCR tests.
7: Right.
8: By the way, these things existed for decades. The public didn't use it in their lingo.
7: Mm-hmm.
8: It's only because we are living in this pandemic times and we are now seeing how these technologies tie into our everyday life.
6: Yeah.
8: And that has changed it for Music Beats Cancer.
6: Right.
8: And so now people never say that to me anymore. People don't say, oh, the public can't understand what a monoclonal antibody is, what an mRNA, vaccine or drug is, you know?
6: Right.
8: Never does that happen anymore. So needless to say, even the artists are behind that. And I will say the artists have become the catalyst, right, to get this out in the public and get this language out.
6: Yeah.
8: And it used to be, when I began, I couldn't even use the word innovation or biotech.
6: Mm-hmm.
8: My team was like, no, just say cure for the, cure for
9: keep
8: cancer.
9: Keep it
7: real simple.
8: Keep it what everybody knows.
9: Simple speak as well.
8: And then our language changed. And then artist language changed.
6: Yes.
8: And they now said we should get behind innovation so that we can address cancer. So we can diagnose, so we can monitor, it never used to be that way.
6: Yeah.
8: So just imagine in the few years, it's been a sea change of how we think about this disease and how we're going to really, fight this war.
9: Well, the one good thing I can actually say, because when we was doing some of the interviews, we did learn a lot of the artists have a big stake in this as well. So they come into the fact of trying to be a part of it because they had somebody in their family that's affected them, got affected with cancer. And a lot of people can relate to that. And if you see certain artists that's going through it and they saying why they are into it, it may also make the other people say, hey, it can happen to him. It can happen to me.
6: Brings it back home.
7: Right.
6: Yeah.
7: And that's that third that I was talking about. And if I can, Dr. Javari, just give you some flowers real quick. You're probably one of the few people who could have pulled this off. Because at the end of the day, you've been on both sides.
8: Yeah.
7: And that's the hardest part. You know the bio side of it.
8: Yeah.
7: You took the time to learn the other side of it, which is the music side. So nobody can really come and question you about what you're championing and what you're pushing. Because, like, what side would you like for me to explain to you? The bio side? I'll gladly give you a whole litany of ideas and understandings of how it comes. And then the music side, you took the time, the earnest, and the energy to put into it to learn it. So when somebody comes to you and says, well, why should I support your foundation? It's like, well, what side would you like to hear?
8: Yeah.
7: The side that's going to save somebody's life or the side that you can help save somebody's life? Which one? And I just want to give you those flowers
8: because you
7: might not get it, but it's greatly appreciated that you decided to come to the forefront and do something like this.
8: Thank you.
10: And also you being truthful about cancer, because like you said earlier, that it's really no cure, but with the right medications that we try to bring to the people with the money that we get, we can pause it. You know, because so many people say, oh, if you take this pill, you won't never have this no more. And yeah. see, that's the misconception yeah. of what people think of diseases.
11: You think right. about that with COVID. People feel like because I get yeah. the shot that I'm invincible. Yeah. And yeah. That's
10: no,
11: not
10: you're not.
11: The case. Right.
8: Right. And in fact, I've had this conversation with my PR team. Mona, you know, we got to say we're going to cure. No, we're not. That's we're not going to. We're not putting press right. out there that's misleading.
10: Because that's a lie. And right. also, that's when people start thinking, see, I'm giving money to something that's not that legit. See that? Yeah. See everything yeah. comes into play, you know.
8: But and getting back to what you were asking and about the artists
11: yeah. mm-hmm.
8: and how we work, so we put on what we call the Music Beats Cancer Challenge, right. And this is basically just our big fundraising activity. And what we do is we bring artists on our platform. Each artist has a page on our platform. And with a donate button, basically. Mm-hmm. And we put these challenges together where the artist who raised the most will get something special. And at the beginning, it was like a unique performance, a meeting with Republic Records, you know, these sorts of things. And we started putting it out there, and artists were getting on board. And we started realizing what motivates artists to get behind us.
12: Got the cascade sparkle, we shining. First impression, we left up on every nigga was how we sparkle like diamond. Sell

0: Had his mom's getting samples out the coat closet.
1: Relevant to the public. We had a new public.
2: There was a buzz.
1: There was a buzz. Before, nobody cared.
3: You had the crowd. You had the crowd.
1: And so it just as it happens that this pandemic worked in our favor. And we were on Channel 7, DC's, you know, local news. And iHeart saw Music Beats Cancer, and they called me. Now, I've been trying to get in touch with iHeart for like 3 years, 5 years or something. Some ridiculous.
4: They're very hard people to get
1: very
4: in touch with.
1: Very hard. Yes. And they called me. They said, oh, my God, we should work together. And they started helping us package our challenges, where the top five artists that raised the most would get a spot on the radio.
2: Wow.
1: Now, I didn't know if this was good or bad or what. That's so great. I go back, call Reverb. Is this a good thing for artists?
4: Because oh my Doc God. Is not a music person.
1: I'm just a scientist. Is this a good thing for artists? Of course. It's impossible to get your song on a radio. And this is like a real top 40 radio station, right?
2: Nice.
1: A terrestrial radio station. So that's what we did. So we started packaging these challenges where the winners would get their song, 60-second spot on the radio. And that was really awesome. And then just lately, this last challenge, we have 2 30-second spots on the Jumbotron at the Jingle Ball in Washington, D.C., with a celebrity lineup of Jonas Brothers, Doja Cat, Megan Thee Stallion, I think Black Eyed Peas is also.
3: Nice.
1: So imagine, nice we're going to be on a Jumbotron in between these celebrity acts with our featuring our artists who will say why they care, why it mattered to align with us.
2: Yeah.
1: So that's been really huge.
2: Again, we're talking to Dr. Mona Jhaveri, music founder of Music Beats Cancer, director and founder. And again, we can't thank you enough for this. You've done a lot, okay, building this organization, your work in school, no music. But when it's all said and done for you as a scientist, or somebody says, you know what, I'm going to rest my laurels. What do you want people to remember you by?
1: Yeah, I mean, it's a good question. And I think, you know, my long vision is that Music Beats Cancer will become the go-to charity for fighting the war on cancer. This will permeate not just the United States, but in the world, because we have artists from all over the world. Mm-hmm. And artists, and this is one thing I've learned, they're everywhere. Right. And they're powerful wherever they are, in whatever community, whatever language, whatever genre, whatever age. We have artists from Europe, from the Middle East, from India, from Australia. Some of the winners, in fact, have been artists from that were not even American.
2: Wow.
1: And it touched me that this cause transcends.
2: It's global.
1: Right.
2: Yeah.
1: You know, countries. Yes. And they're all vying to get into the American market and to be part of a cause that means something to them, mm-hmm. but also get their music heard here.
2: Yeah.
1: So I want this to be the global go-to charity. And I have this very strong feeling that Music Beats Cancer has to outlive me, which means the younger people need to move this forward. And it becomes my job to bring them on. One by one, and we talked about, you asked me about my team, and I said they're all over the world, mm-hmm. and they're all doing different jobs. And I have to mentor them. Much of it is marketing, frankly.
2: Yeah.
1: And that's the other weird thing. I always tell people I'm a scientist turned biotech entrepreneur turned marketer.
2: Turned baby puff daddy of some sort.
3: Basically,
5: you ain't going to give you a little tidbit on marketing?
2: Cause no,
5: I'm not. Every time you hear somebody say, marketing?
2: Not today. This is not about me. It's about Dr. Jhaveri.
5: Okay.
2: But
5: but he will, doctor, believe me.
1: Oh, I want to hear
5: He's it. Chomping at the bit.
2: No, we'll do that off mic. I know how to balance. But again, doctor, we can't thank you enough for
3: Definitely.
2: This time. This has been great.
3: Yes.
2: I hope people who listen and watch this interview will get something more and will want to go support Music Beats Cancer. Where can people reach out to you for donations or artists to be part of your growing brand of artists? Where can people reach out?
1: Yeah, so we are on all forms of social media. LinkedIn, Facebook, Twitter, and Instagram. And you can certainly reach out by social media. We also can reach out to us through our website, musicbeatscancer.org. We'd love to hear from artists who are interested in getting behind this, but also innovators who have something they're working on. We'd love to put them on our platform and get the crowd around them.
2: Yeah.
6: Nice.
5: I can see somebody DM the doctor, go down to DM. What's the DM?
2: I'm sure she knows what it is now.
3: Oh, my goodness. Here we go.
2: It was coming.
3: It was coming.
2: Dr. Mona Javeri again. Thank you so much for tuning in today to the best team in radio. We appreciate you. Whatever you do today, wherever you get started, we're glad you started with us. We'll see you tomorrow. Peace and God bless.
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weed through microphones. I'm trying to write my wrongs, by writing out my wrongs. 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
0: The last time you're gonna see a bad guy like this again. 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

progression of Fillmore Green. Man, you know when an artist is striving for the top, adding new elements to their craft. You could tell from his early body of work to his current material now, there's shifts in the flow. The growth is skyrocketing at this point. If you're now hopping onto the Fillmore Green wave, you're late, son, catch up. It's your boy Primetime.

summertime butch.

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the progression of Fillmore Green. Man, you know when an artist is striving for the top, adding new elements to their craft. 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The growth is skyrocketing at this point. If you're now hopping onto the Fillmore Green wave, you're late, son. 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It's your boy Primetime.

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1: 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You feel me? 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
1: 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Cause I remember.

Players Club. 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

0: control ya.
1: It's crazy cause the government will take me and use me to their advantage, you know. They know people will do whatever for me, so they just walk around, do whatever, and they just put me in front of you to destroy.

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Nas gave you, I gave you power. 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

0: the road from the street. This AP shoulda came with ADT. This Glock 19, it could barely drink. I hang by myself, my partner got locked up by bounty hunters. I tell her, take a jet ski from Miami to Bahamas. Alright. We the generation, got these kids all on the dirty spot.
1: It's your favorite guys, the BA4, taking over your mobile device.
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If I don't win, I don't eat. I need every penny. Holding court in the street, gotta come and get me. Either you're working hard, or you're hardly working. Turn soft in the hard, let them birds chirping. Take the work abroad, curbside service. Concrete just going hard, we run the circuit. In the bin swerving hard, pack more heat than a furnace. Had a talk with God, Lord knows I ain't perfect. I take my charge, carry my own burdens.

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Do purple hard. 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

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This chess, man, we making boss moves. 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Feel me? Remember that shit. Be careful, that's coming from a dude there.

progression of Fillmore Green. 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You could tell from his early body of work to his current material now, there's shifts in the flow. The growth is skyrocketing at this point. If you're now hopping onto the Fillmore Green wave, you're late, son. 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It's your boy Primetime.

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0: 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And if he was sitting there right now, what he'd say to me? He'd say, John, what's it about?
1: Griselda.
2: Black Soprano fan.
0: What's life about?
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1: 30 minutes in the microwave, I'm hard like that. He ain't got a plan, how he ball like that? I got an app on my phone that I use to stretch. You so focused on me, got you dudes depressed. These not Cartier, just look at the lens. This the type of they give you when you cop this Benz. She hopped in and handed over, I looked back with a grin. The hot tubs in San Lorenzo, she hit for a band. This remind me of the days that I lived in the O. I had the spot in Jack London with the view of the ocean. And this was 2016 when you was still in the house. I never had a rap check, but I was up in the drought. And every time I do a show, I get them flashbacks. I'm doing shows everywhere, I got that bag at. I tell my youngin' be cool on them cash apps. I tuck 50K cash on my last track.

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1: You know that.
0: He shall still the fire that seek to destroy and gain thy strength till the last
1: you know that.
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0: 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I don't know how to fight the unknown.
2: I say we find the royal tomb and we find the answer.
1: I'm going to surprise you, Quentin. I say we do too.
3: Conductor.
4: Look. 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

my money from me, I'll crack your freaking head wide open in front of everybody in the bank. 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
2: A shocking rash of gun violence tonight. An off-duty cop is shot while trying to break up a robbery in the Bronx.
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0: It is the poorest district in America.

0: Yo, your story changed like mad times. 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
1: I said between 3 and 7, baby. 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
0: Yo, man. I told you this was my man's right here. I'm sorry. I brought him here.
2: You a young kid. You in the schools
0: listen,
2: right now, so
0: listen,
2: you know
0: you don't need
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0: coke.

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1: It's your favorite guys, the BX Boys, taking over your mobile device.
2: Doing it big right now.
3: Back with the remix. 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

0: 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DJ Debo.
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3: Yeah.
1: DJ Khaled.
3: Calling my phone like I'm locked up nonstop. 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

0: kid.
1: One, two, one, three, one, one, one, two, one, three, one, one, one, two, one, three, one, one, one, two, one, three, one, one, one, two, one, three, one, one, one, two, one, three, one, one, one, two, one, three, one, one, two, one, three, one, one, two, one, three, one, one, two, one, three, one, one, two, one, three, one, one, two, one, three, one, one, two, one, three, one, one, two, one, three, one, one, two, one, three, one, one, two, one, three, one, one, two, one, three, one, one, two, one, three, one, one, two, one, three, one, one, two, one, three, one, one, two, one, three, one, one, two, one, three, one, one, two, one, three, one, one, two, one, three, one, one, two, one, three, one, one, two, one, three, one, one, two, one, three, one, one, two, one, three, one, one, two, one, three, one, one, two, one, three, one, one, two, one, three, one, one, two, one, three, one, one, two, one, three, one, one, two, one, three, one, one, two, one, three, one, one, two, one, three, one, one, two, one,

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4: 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I keep her rolling on my wrist like I don't know the time. My back is what the f-